As the 2026-2027 school year is about to begin on the 7th of September 2026, one of the main problems facing parents across Cameroon is the issue of Parents Teacher Association, the PTA levy. The Parents Teacher Association in Cameroon was originally created as a vital bridge where parents and school administrators could work together to build classrooms, solve teachers' shortages, and improve learning. Today, however, the PTA has turned into an oppressive, secret, and unfair burden to our school system. What was meant to be voluntary help has transformed into a system of forced payment that keeps children out of classrooms. The main issue today is how school principals completely ignore whether PTA fees are voluntary or forced. While government decrees and law says basic education is free and PTA fees are strictly voluntary, the reality is very different. Parents, principals, especially, turns PTA levy into strict condition for admission. Apart from paying normal registration fee, parents spend a lot of money every school year to make sure their children get a good education.

0: and favorable environment with an experienced and dedicated teaching staff carefully selected, an administration that has placed the student at the center of all its priority, and the practice of bilingualism, which offer the possibility of studying in French in English. Contact 693-930231, 690-20-3708, 678-04-4201. 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

0: When his father is telling everybody he don't have money.
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0: Good afternoon. This is the 2 p.m. news on Reality 8.4 FM. The headlines. In politics, figures from Elecam have projected a drop in a voter's enrollment this year compared to last year. Plus, dumping household waste in Yaoundé public spaces now carry a 25,000 CFA francs fine, as announced by Central Regional Governor.
1: It's a very good initiative because it's going to make some of these our city dwellers to stop throwing dirt anyhow.
2: In as much as that is a very good initiative, I think it also has many flaws.
0: Out of the country, at least 20 people have been killed and others injured after a passenger bus overturned on a desert highway in Egypt's eastern Sinai Peninsula earlier today. And in sports, Cameroon's senior women's volleyball team are among the top four after qualifying for the semi-final of the ongoing African Volleyball Championship. Those are the headlines. Stay tuned for the news in full. Good afternoon once more. This is the 2 p.m. news on Reality 8.4 FM. We begin today's news in politics, where Elections Cameroon has officially closed the 2026 annual revision of electoral registers, reporting over 252,000 newly enrolled voters across the national territory and the diaspora. The Director General of Elections presented the preliminary figures during a press briefing on September 1, following the August 31st deadline set by the Electoral Code. According to the official numbers released, the total registered voters count currently stands at 8,238,778 pending final cleanup operations. In the following excerpt, the Director General notes that the distribution of voters' cards is currently in process.
3: The distribution of voter cards is in progress. Our teams are at work in quarters, moving from door to door and sending SMS to holders of cards not yet be collected. For that reason, we are calling on persons whose cards are already available to go and collect them at our council branches. In general, the revision of electoral registers for the year 2026 took place under satisfactory conditions. We would like to thank all stakeholders of the electoral process and the partners that accompany us for their collaboration, notably the administration, political parties, the media, and civil society as a whole.
0: According to the figures made public on the number of enrollments on the electoral register this year, there is a drop compared to last year. As a result of this, Finu Crispin interviewed some Cameroonians on what can account for the drop and compiled this report.
4: Most Cameroonians we came across share the same opinion when it comes to enrollment into the electoral register. Mama Juliana and Paulina test most citizens do not register due to accumulated disappointment.
5: You are registering to vote for what that all the time they are voting. There is no changing in Cameroon. And citizens keep on suffering, struggling, even to eat. There is no way. So I've seen that that is the reason they don't like to go in for the registration because they are not gaining anything from there.
6: Imagine a case where you have placed your hope in people and it happens that whatever they had promised have not been fulfilled. You feel very sad. You lose interest, you lose hope, and things get tougher as the day goes by.
4: For the enrollment exercise, several Elecam offices have been opened in different neighborhoods. However, Pauline reveals that
6: I live in a neighborhood where we have an election center and we have the ability to register easily. However, we noticed that that place is almost empty ever since the registrations were announced and with its end yesterday.
4: Simit is a bus driver residing in Yaoundé. He has no intention of joining the electoral register.
7: I have no register and I don't even think of voting because the people we vote for, they don't do the job that we vote them there to do. For example, when you see the state of roads in Yaoundé here, you can best understand that the very people we voted there to do the work, to arrange us roads. We have high rate of taxes and many other things are not going well. While they are the very people that we voted to do a clean job, but they are not doing the job. So I am very discouraged. I have just left everything in the hands of God.
4: It is worth noting that the register will open again next year, but will automatically close once the electorate is convened.
0: The National Observatory on Climate Change has issued fresh climate forecasts as Cameroon enters a crucial period of the agricultural season. With an increase in rainfall predicted in some parts of the country, coupled with natural disaster and possible infrastructural damage, what could these changing weather patterns mean for farmers and crop yields? Gangnadesh takes a look in this report.
8: For a country struggling to produce enough food for its population, the weather could be another hurdle. Cyril Akonte is founder and CEO of Agripreneur Cameroon.
9: It causes unpredictable weather. Shifting seasons and irregular rainfall makes it hard for farmers to know when to plant and when to harvest. Floods like such in Limbe wash away soil nutrients, while long dry spells causes drought. It provokes water scarcity. This also causes lower crop yields, extreme heat, and natural disasters stress plants, leading to smaller harvests and total crop failures.
8: Extreme weather conditions also create favorable conditions for pests and diseases, which also threaten farm use.
9: Pests and diseases. We also have soil degradation, where there's heavy rainfall causing erosion, while dry conditions lead to a buildup of salt in the land, making it less fertile, to harm to our livestock.
8: Given these weather conditions, what should farmers do to protect their crops and avoid a decline in agricultural production? Cyril Akonte once again.
9: We need to intensify our clamor for government to make decisions that are more climate friendly. We have to invest in more renewables. We should switch power sources from coal, oil and gas to clean options like solar and wind. Try to use more electrons in our transport system and electrical machineries. And this all will help to lower carbon emissions into our atmosphere.
8: To wrap up, the agri expert adds that
9: we should also help to improve home efficiency of electricity consumption at home and use better insulation, LED lights, and energy saving appliances. We should try to restore forests and plant trees to absorb carbon dioxide from the air, reduce the rate at which we throw waste, and meals to avoid food waste and no single use plastics. Eat sustainably, support financial groups, companies that fund sustainable zero carbon projects, and we should encourage our government to go green.
8: As weather patterns become increasingly unpredictable, experts say strengthening climate smart agriculture could be key to protecting farmers, sustaining food production, and keeping food prices from rising further.
0: A fine of 25,000 CFA francs has been set for anyone caught dumping household waste in public spaces in Yaoundé. The governor of the Central Region, Nasiri Paul Biya, made the announcement yesterday during a sanitation tour accompanied by the divisional officer of Mfundi. Residents have had mixed reactions following the governor's outing. Glory Ngange reports.
10: Few days back, huge piles of garbage were visible in several neighborhoods, obstructing circulation. Repeated denunciations by residents, especially on social media platforms, triggered an interministerial meeting involving ministers of territorial administration, housing and urban development, decentralization and local development, as well as the seven municipal councils under Mfundi and waste operators. The result was immediately noticed as the piles were cleared. If further littering should be paid for, Lumumba, a city dweller, uploads.
1: It is going to make some of these our city dwellers to stop throwing dirt anyhow in town. There are some cases you're in a taxi, somebody is busily eating something and he just flings it out of the window. He doesn't care where the dirt is going to fall.
10: Before the recent resurgence of mounting garbage in the town, the government had relocated dumping sites, a move that is being criticized by inhabitants who see the fine as an added punishment.
11: They have taken almost all the dustbins that has been beside people, all the places that people were putting their dirt. They have refused people from putting dirt there, and they have even cleaned the place and built different things there. And now to even access where they pour dirt is very far.
2: They're asking households to keep their dirt at home and wait until the trucks pass around. But the days that they even say the trucks are going to pass around, they don't end up passing. It's been over 3 weeks or even 4 weeks now that no truck has passed around my quarters.
10: To other citizens, the 25,000 fine is not enough.
1: after paying this 25,000, you even make 2 days on a prison cell, so that when you are going to think about the experience, you are going to think twice before throwing death in town.
2: The garbage truck should respect the days that's supposed to pass around and collect death in the quarters. Enough sanitization should be done so that Cameroonians should inculcate a habit of cleanliness, without which I think we are just deceiving ourselves, and in some few months we are going to be back at the same situation.
10: As part of measures to maintain hygiene in Yaoundé, divisional officers and mayors are now required to monitor waste collection through inspection tours at least twice a week.
0: The Minister of Finance, Louis Paul Mutazi, last July 2026 presented the medium-term economic and budgetary programming document project on behalf of Prime Minister, Head of Government, Chief Dr. Joseph Dion Guti. The said project aims at boosting the economy, fighting rising prices, managing debt, among others. Looking at the effect that this project would have on the country's purchasing power, our political and economic reporter Evans Williams Jobati interviewed an economist, Chimolo Eugene, and this is what he had to say.
12: This is an important document because it helps us to prioritize some projects and some activities. Like in the document, we prioritize industrial transformation through the implementation of import substitutes. We also look at social protection, at a completion of major infrastructures. And by so doing, every ministry is supposed to inculcate this into their programming, into their working documents. And they have the challenge of strategic alignment, corresponding these documents with their own documents. To actually take this document and fit into their own document is a problem. Reason being that their financial implementation is a problem. The proportion of the financial aspect that has been authorized and budgeted, it is not what is being allocated, and it does not actually meet the needs.
0: The economic expert further states the challenges that could hinder this three-year ministerial project. Chimolo Eugene once again.
12: For all of this to work very well, we need to plan our activities and actualize the activities. But most of the ministries, they plan activities, but the projects are not taken into completion. We have half projects dotted here and there, and we don't check of completing and making good use of them. They are supposed to evaluate at every stage to see the outcome, to see the results, to see how far the programming is matching with these documents that is to be evaluated after 3 years. And we'll discover that one of the problems that we faced is that we lack monitoring. And so we need to set a monitoring committee to be able to monitor these projects and the work on local development at different areas, look at the infrastructures, and follow up a timing for projects. We also need to look at the problem of budget constraint, which is a major factor that hinders a lot of these programs from moving. Make sure that budgets should be allocated for whatever thing they were being put for.
0: Still in economic news, latest figures from the National Institute of Statistics have revealed that in July, Cameroon's inflation rate once again exceeded the 3% convergence threshold set by CEMAC, an increase caused by structural imbalance linked more to domestic supply than to imports. Cameroon spent time importing cosmetics and other products while still grappling with a deficit in local food supply. What could explain this paradox? Economic analyst and a national coordinator at the Cameroon Economic Policy Institute, CEPI.
13: I think this paradox reveals, above all, a structural problem in our productive economy. The issue is not that Cameroon import perfumes or cosmetics. An open economy will always import consumer goods. The real problem is that we still import heavily while our domestic food supply remains insufficiently productive. In July, inflation reached 3.4%, driven largely by food prices, particularly fresh products. Why? Because producing locally remains expensive, like poor rural roads, limited storage, post-harvest losses, difficult access to finance, and fragmented supply chains. So even when a demand exists, domestic supply cannot respond quickly enough. Our challenge is therefore not simply to reduce import. It is to make local production more competitive, more productive, and better connected to markets. And that is how we address inflation sustainably.
0: And that was Njamo Haiwang, economist and analyst at the national coordinator at the Cameroon Economic Policy Institute, talking on the microphone of Ngang Nadesh. Given that this dynamic is primarily driven by locally produced goods and services, whose prices have jumped by 3.2% compared to a more moderate increase of 1.1% for imported products, economic expert and director of CEPI, Henry Kwam, recommends the following.
14: At the Cameroon Economic Policy Institute, we recommend bringing down trade barriers. We should make it easier for goods to be sold in and out of Cameroon. So in our border towns, we have to ensure that we implement a simplified trade regime that is going to allow individuals and businesses to export and import goods that are less than $2,000 without having to pass through all of these rigorous checks. If we reduce the requirements that businesses are subject to for those that are trading products that are less than $2,000 in terms of value, then we're going to see an increase in overall trade. And it means that Cameroonians are going to have more access to products that come from neighboring countries and vice versa. And that's going to bring down the prices of basic goods and services, from eggs to plantain flour to fufu to other vegetables that we currently consume in Cameroon. The second thing we need is to make sure that the VAT exemptions of valuable food products like flour continue, because when we reduce the value-added tax on locally made flour, we encourage more people to buy locally made flour. And ultimately, we've seen over the last 3 years that when we reduce the value-added tax on locally made flour, it immediately leads to an increase in local demand, and that also causes local producers to increase production. And ultimately, reducing our dependence on wheat flour from our friends in Canada and France and the European Union isn't necessarily a bad thing if we can produce it much more efficiently ourselves. Thirdly, we need to continue vulgarizing products that are made in Cameroon. There are loads of products that are produced in Cameroon, but unfortunately, entrepreneurs sometimes don't have the capacity to scale and don't have the capacity to reach shelves in supermarkets. And so it should be a much more conscious effort to encourage more people to consume locally.
0: To find out what is making news out of Cameroon, let's welcome senior reporter and editor-in-chief Mapala Zita. Good afternoon.
15: Good afternoon, Brian.
0: Zita, you say Congo's Ebola outbreak has killed more than 3,000 people.
15: The number of deaths in the Democratic Republic of Congo's Ebola outbreak has surpassed 3,000, this according to government data made public today. The outbreak caused by the Bugio species of Ebola became the largest and deadliest in Congo's history after surpassing the 2018-2020 epidemics. It is now second only to the 2014-2016 West African outbreak, which infected over 28,600 people and killed more than 11,000 others across Guinea, Liberia, and Sierra Leone. Government figures showed the death toll has risen to 3,007 people, while confirmed cases have reached 6,186. Health experts say weak surveillance systems, insecurity, and community resistance have hampered efforts to identify and treat patients, Brian.
0: In Egypt, Zita, you say over 20 people have died in a bus accident.
15: According to a statement from the Egyptian Health Ministry, the crash took place today on a road connecting the popular tourist resort of Dahab and Nuweiba in South Sinai province, killing some 22 people. In the meantime, Jordan's foreign ministry confirms that Jordanians were among those affected but did not give a specific number. Egypt's health ministry says some 20 ambulances were sent to the site to evacuate those killed as well as the injured to nearby hospitals, but details about the nationalities of all victims has not been provided yet. The area along the Red Sea coast is popular with tourists, and just last month, some 15 people were killed and 32 others injured in a road accident in Egypt's Ismailia governorate.
0: What other international news story do you have in your file, Zita?
15: Zambia's President Hakainde Hichilema has pledged to build on the economic turnaround achieved during his first term as he was sworn in for a new mandate yesterday after test elections. Hichilema took the oath of office with the main opposition leader, who was the first runner-up in the August 13 ballot under arrest on treason charges that he rejects. The vote was marked by allegations of intimidation, pro-government bias, and restrictions on the opposition, tarnishing the copper-rich country's democratic reputations. Thousands of cheering supporters wearing the red color of Hichilema's UPND party packed the Lusaka Stadium on Tuesday for his swearing-in ceremony, attended by a handful of African leaders. And then 13 people appeared in court in South Africa today in connection with the discovery of a multi-million rand drug manufacturing laboratory. The suspects, including Mexicans, Mozambicans, Zimbabweans, and South African nationals, face charges related to drug manufacturing, illegal possession of precious metals, illegal possession of hazardous materials, and contravention of the Immigration Act. They were arrested in May this year in an operation where police uncovered an industrial-scale methamphetamine laboratory northwest of Johannesburg. A magistrate has ordered the suspects to be remanded in custody until September the 21st. Iranians and their Arab neighbors have plunged back into a war today by the biggest exchange of fire between Tehran and Washington since July, with U.S. forces striking Iran's southern coast and Iran firing at American bases across the region. The United States threatened more devastating strikes, while Iran accused Washington of hitting a wedding party, killing five people and wounding dozens. And then, still in Europe, European Commission's chief Ursula von der Leyen has vowed to increase pressure on Russia, including with new sanctions, after an attempted drone attack at Leipzig Halle Airport in Germany that she said showed Moscow's growing recklessness. Airport workers last month found a drone laden with explosives and a detonator at the airport, an important civilian flight and a NATO logistic hub in eastern Germany that is also a base for several giant Ukrainian Antonov AN-124 cargo planes. Germany blames Moscow for the attack, characterizing it as part of hybrid warfare meant to intimidate and cause division in countries that have rallied around Ukraine after the full-scale invasion in 2022.
0: In sports, the Cameroon Football Federation FECAFOOT has today graduated referees from the FECAFOOT Refereeing School. The event took place at the Federation's headquarters in Yaoundé, with hundreds receiving kits and equipment from Federation President Samuel Eto'o. Evans Williams Jobati is presently at the FECAFOOT headquarters with updates. Good afternoon to you, Evans.
16: Good afternoon to you, Biwa Brian, and welcome to the FECAFOOT HQ in Wada neighborhood, where since the early hours of today, men and women in black from all 10 regions of the country were officially presented to the media men and women as professional referees. The ceremony began with the singing of the national anthem, followed by a welcome speech from the president of the Cameroon Referee Commission, Stefan Foko Kamga. This will later be followed by that of the president of the Association of Referees and assistant referees in Cameroon, Augustin Ebot, before handing over the numerous diplomas to the various recipients. President Samuel Eto'o urged the newly graduated match officials to perform their future games with utmost good faith and fly high the green, red, yellow flag. Samuel Eto'o Fils equally saluted international referees who represented proudly the country at the just ended FIFA World Cup, African Cup of Nations, and Women's African Cup of Nations. As we speak, the ceremony has reached its peak as the various fresh breeds of referees are having a family picture with the officials of the Cameroon Football Federation. Reporting live from the Cameroon Football Federation headquarters in Wada, Yaoundé, Evans Williams Jobati for the 2 p.m. news.
0: Still in football, Lekki football girls currently lead the chase for a ticket to the 2026 edition of the CAF Women's Champions League. The team currently leads the qualification standings in the UNIFAC region after grabbing a 7-0 win over Amical Corp Colomb of Congo. They are closely followed by FC Sitchana, who currently rank in second place with 4 points, followed by FC 15 the Augusto and Amical Club Colomb in the fourth place with no points from two games so far. And away from there, in volleyball, Cameroon's Lionesses have advanced to the semi-final of the Women's African Nations Championship after defeating Uganda by 3-0 on Tuesday at the Kasarani Arena in Nairobi. The Lionesses' next opponent will be the host nation, Kenya, on a Thursday semi-final set for 7 p.m. or the spot to the final in a line. Good afternoon, Francine Ateba.
4: Bon après-midi, Biwa Brian. 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
12: I said, bro, how did this guy manage to go to school when his father is telling everybody he don't have money?
13: Do I know? It is strange. Here he comes. Let us ask him.
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4: The second part of the news in the English language with Glory Ngange.
5: Cameroon is seeking to strengthen bilateral relations with Serbia as Prime Minister Joseph Dangote rounds up his mission in Belgrade. The head of government completed his last official engagement with a meeting with gathering a group of Serbian business persons interested in investing in Cameroon. Chief Dr. Joseph Dangote was President Paul Biya's representative at the 65th anniversary of the Non-Aligned Movement, which gathered over 30 state officials from Africa, Asia, the Americas, and Europe. We told you in the headlines that the National Observatory on Climate Change has issued a fresh climate forecast as Cameroon enters a crucial period of its agricultural season, with an increase in rainfall predicted in some parts of the country, coupled with natural disasters and possible infrastructural damage. What could these changing weather patterns mean for farmers and crop yields, Bangladesh?
6: For a country struggling to produce enough food for its population, the weather could be another hurdle. Cyril Akonte is founder and CEO of Agripreneur Cameroon.
7: It causes unpredictable weather, shifting seasons, and irregular rainfall makes it hard for farmers to know when to plant and when to harvest. Floods like such in Limbe wash away soil nutrients, while long dry spells causes drought. It provokes water scarcity. This also causes lower crop yields, extreme heat, and natural disasters stress plants, leading to smaller harvests and total crop failures.
6: Extreme weather conditions also create favorable conditions for pests and diseases, which also threaten farm yields.
7: Pests and diseases. We also have soil degradation where there's heavy rainfall causing erosion, while dry conditions lead to a buildup of salt in the land, making it less fertile to harm to our livestock.
6: Given these weather conditions, what should farmers do to protect their crops and avoid a decline in agricultural production? Cyril Akonte once again.
7: We need to intensify our clamor for government to make decisions that are more climate friendly. We have to invest in more renewables. We should switch power sources from coal, oil and gas to clean options like solar and wind. Try to use more electricals in our transport system and electrical machineries, and this all will help to lower carbon emissions into our atmosphere.
6: To wrap up, the agri expert at that.
7: We should also help to improve home efficiency of electricity consumption of at home and use better insulation, LED lights, and energy saving appliances. We should try to restore forests and plant trees to absorb carbon dioxide from the air, reduce the rate at which we throw waste, and meals to avoid food waste and no single use plastics. Eat sustainably. Support financial groups, companies that fund sustainable zero carbon projects, and we should encourage our government to go
6: As weather patterns become increasingly unpredictable, experts say strengthening climate-smart agriculture could be key to protecting farmers, sustaining food production, and keeping food prices from rising further.
5: Latest figures from the National Institute of Statistics have revealed that in July, Cameroon inflation rate once again exceeded the 3% convergence threshold set by CEMAC, an increase caused by structural imbalance linked more to domestic supply than to imports. Cameroon spends time importing cosmetics and other products while still grappling with deficits in local food supply. What could explain this paradox? Economic analyst and national coordinator at the Cameroon Economic Policy Institute, CEPI, Jamo Haiwang.
7: I think this paradox reveals, above all, a structural problem in our productive economy. The issue is not that Cameroon import perfumes or cosmetics. An open economy will always import consumer goods. The real problem is that we still import heavily while our domestic food supply remains insufficiently productive. In July, inflation reached 3.4%, driven largely by food prices, particularly fresh products. Why? Because producing locally remains expensive, like poor rural roads, limited storage, post-harvest losses, difficult access to finance, and fragmented supply chains. So even when demand exists, domestic supply cannot respond quickly enough. Our challenge is therefore not simply to reduce import. It is to make local production more competitive, more productive, and better connected to markets. And that is how we address inflation sustainably.
5: Given that this dynamic is primarily driven by locally produced goods and services whose prices have jumped by 3.2% compared to a more moderate increase of 1.1% for imported products, economic expert and director of CEPI, Henry Kwam, recommends the following.
8: At the Cameroon Economic Policy Institute, we recommend bringing down trade barriers. We should make it easier for goods to be sold in and out of Cameroon. So in our border towns, we have to ensure that we implement a simplified trade regime that is going to allow individuals and businesses to export and import goods that are less than $2,000 without having to pass through all of these rigorous checks. If we reduce the requirements that businesses are subject to for those that are trading products that are less than $2,000 in terms of value, then we're going to see an increase in overall trade. And it means that Cameroonians are going to have more access to products that come from neighboring countries and vice versa. And that's going to bring down the prices of basic goods and services from eggs to plantain flour to fufu to other vegetables that we currently consume in Cameroon. The second thing we need is to make sure that the VAT exemptions of valuable food products like flour continue, because when we reduce the value-added tax on locally made flour, we encourage more people to buy locally made flour. And ultimately, we've seen over the last 3 years that when we reduce the value-added tax on locally made flour, it immediately leads to an increase in local demand, and that also causes local producers to increase production. And ultimately, reducing our dependence on wheat flour from our friends in Canada and France and the European Union isn't necessarily a bad thing if we can produce it much more efficiently ourselves. Thirdly, we need to continue vulgarizing products that are made in Cameroon. There are loads of products that are produced in Cameroon, but unfortunately, entrepreneurs sometimes don't have the capacity to scale and don't have the capacity to reach shelves in supermarkets. And so it should be a much more conscious effort to encourage more people to consume locally.
5: Both experts were talking on the microphone of Ngang Nadej. 23 minutes past 6 p.m., you are on to Royal FM and listening to the 6 p.m. Balingua News. In some education news, public vocational training schools will henceforth offer a 50% discount in tuition fees to persons with disabilities enrolled. A joint order signed by the Ministers of Social Affairs, Finance, Employment and Vocational Training to that effect aims to enhance inclusive access to vocational education, hence improving the socioeconomic integration of people with disabilities. Aspiring beneficiaries must have the following: a permanent disability rate of 50%, holder of a valid national identity card, and be registered at the Ministry of Social Affairs on the National List of People with Disabilities. Application is done in the schools where the consent are registered with files containing a handwritten request, photocopy of the disability card, birth certificate, and the national ID card. We talk voter registration in the news. According to figures made public on the number of enrollments on the electoral register for this year, there is a drop compared to last year. As a result of this, Fenyo Crispin interviewed some Cameroonians on what can account for the drop and compiled this report for the news.
9: Most Cameroonians we came across share a same opinion when it comes to enrollment into the electoral register. Mama Juliana and Paulina attest most citizens do not register due to accumulated disappointment.
10: You are registering to vote for what that all the time they are voting. There is no changing in Cameroon. And citizens keep on suffering, struggling, even to eat. There is no way. So I've seen that that is the reason they don't like to go in for the registration because they are not gaining anything from there.
11: Imagine a case where you have placed your hope in people and it happens that whatever they had promised have not been fulfilled. You feel very sad, you lose interest, you lose hope, and things get tougher as the day goes by.
9: For the enrollment exercise, several Elecam offices have been opened in different neighborhoods. However, Pauline reveals that
11: I live in a neighborhood where we have an

in custody at the Mimboman Gendarmerie Brigade with investigations unfolding. On our foreign page, voters in Guinea-Bissau have endorsed a new constitution that significantly expands presidential powers ahead of general elections. The vote was organized by the military leader who seized power last November, with the approved changes now permitting the president to appoint and fire the prime minister, form or close ministries, and dissolve parliament. To challenge the new changes, the main opposition party in the country has warned that changes threaten the country's return to democracy. Iranian officials have accused the U.S. military of war crime after a strike action killed four people, including two children, and injured 67 others at a wedding celebration. According to the Iranian military, the death occurred when missiles struck a home. Meanwhile, the U.S. military had stated that forces never targeted civilians. As a result of the incident, Iran has in turn launched missile and drone attacks on U.S. targets. And in sports, former Cameroonian international Jeremy Jitap has been officially re-elected by acclamation to lead the National Footballers Syndicate, SINAFOG. After running as the sole candidate in the elections held today, the former Real Madrid player will now be at the helm of the Players' Union for the third time in a row. His first mandate notably dates back to November 3, 2016, and the current mandate will end in 2030. This brings us to the end of the news.

0: I am Mapalazita. The beauty of our cultural diversity is what makes us unique. Let us stand together for a peaceful and one Cameroon.
1: I am Biwa Brian, and I believe peace is the bridge that connects us all. Let's strive to build a world where love, tolerance, and understanding thrives. Advocate for peace in our communities.
2: My name is Gange Glory. Yes, we are born of different wombs, yet bound together by cultural heritage, thus obliged to live in harmony, love, peace, and reverence for our beloved nation, Cameroon.
3: I am called Evans Williams Jubati. Do you know Cameroon is a country rich of diverse cultures, with English and French as main languages? The territory, which harbors different religious beliefs such as Christianity and Islam, is situated at the heart of Africa and has been termed Africa in miniature. That is why,
4: together, hand in hand, let us preserve the unity of our beautiful country, Cameroon.
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Kalamwani Lumadwala, Nikun goes on Tina. 2% and Pompu puts out. Welcome, my Jumma Jumma Pintaila, Jumma Jumma Mabula, Mamela Bola, Jumma Mabadino, Mamma Jumma Nunga Jansom Mango Pamai. Babu Tango,